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Hey, it's Kat Michaels. Thanks for coming to hang out tonight for Loudwire Weekends. We have got a full show. We'll be going live and loud with three in a row from Alice Cooper. We've got a good cover of a 90s cigarette mom classic, plus a forgotten song that we're going back to 1992 for. Lauren will have the goat tonight as we get a jump start on celebrating James Hetfield's birthday tomorrow. Plus, I have new rock from the legendary Tony Iommi tonight as Loudwire Weekends begins right now with Alice in Chains. It's Them Bones.

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2: 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He has just announced his first solo album since 2005, titled From the Dark. And with the news of that release comes the first single, the track listing, and the album art, as well as the lineup of musicians that join him on the release of that new album set to drop October 23rd. You can find all the details now inside the Loudwire app, but the first release from the Dark. Here's Tony Iommi now. 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

Metallica screaming suicide on Loudwire weekends. Amy Lee recently shared that Metallica could not have been more welcoming when Evanescence opened for them on the band's M72 World Tour. She admitted that there's always some uncertainty when you're stepping into another band's production, especially one as massive as Metallica's. And as an opening act, she said you want to be

0: respectful while also hoping that you'll have enough creative freedom to put on a memorable show of your own. She said Metallica made that easy. She said not only were they supportive, but they also allowed Evanescence to place their grand piano in the middle of the famous snake pit. They gave her the chance to perform those piano moments completely surrounded by fans, an experience that she said was incredibly special. You can hear that full interview inside the Loudwire app. On the way, I have the latest next from Beartooth as Loudwire Weekends with Mika Michaels continues.
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3: Hey, it's Kat Michaels. Coming up next hour, we'll be going live and loud tonight with three in a row from Alice Cooper. But before we get there, I have the latest now from Beartooth. Frontman Caleb Shomo recently opened up about a deeply personal chapter in his life after publicly coming out as a gay man earlier this year. In a heartfelt statement, Shomo said that he's been wrestling with his sexuality for a really long time and that it felt like it was finally time to be honest about who he is. He also reflected on Beartooth's catalog, pointing out that many of the band's early albums explored themes like depression and self-hatred, hopelessness, and the struggles tied to his religious upbringing. Looking back, he said those records were honest, but he now realizes he wasn't fully confronting the deeper issues at the root of those feelings. He said coming out has been an important step towards accepting himself and learning to experience genuine self-love. The latest from Beartooth now, the song is called Free on Loudwire Weekends.
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2: We're jumping in the time machine for tonight's Live and Loud, going back to 1977. 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It was part of Alice Cooper's King of the Silver Screen tour across the United States. 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

0: It's School's Out, wrapping up our three in a row from tonight's Live and Loud. All three tracks from the Alice Cooper Show Live album. That particular song has been used multiple times in pop culture over the years since its release in 1972. In 1979, it was in a comedy film called Rock and Roll High School. In 1983, it was in one of my top five all-time favorite movies, Dazed and Confused. It's been included in an episode of Family Guy. It was used in 1996 slasher film Scream. And in 2004, it was even included in a television commercial for Staples for their back-to-school campaign, and it even included Alice Cooper himself. On the way, we've got more rock to come tonight, including the latest from 3 Days of Grace next as Loudwire Weekends with me, Kat Michaels, continues.
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2: Hey, it's Kat Michaels. 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It's also their fourth number one from the band's new album, Alien Nation. 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

Linkin Park and the Emptiness Machine on Loudwire weekends. Back in the 2000s, when Chester was still with us, Linkin Park helped bring the mashup craze into the mainstream when they partnered up with Jay-Z for the hit Numb Encore. That collaboration grew into the Collision Course EP that blended songs from both artists into entirely new tracks, and the idea started with Linkin Park's Mike Shinoda and Jay-Z, who shared an interest in combining their music, and at first, they planned to create a mashup for an MTV special, but the chemistry was so strong that it evolved into a full project. Of course, the standout track, Numb Encore, fused two of each of the artists' biggest hits into one unforgettable song that climbed to number 20 on the Billboard Hot 100 and has since been certified triple platinum, becoming one of the most successful collaborations of the 2000s. Now, if you open the Loudwire app, we actually have a list of the 25 best rock and metal collaborations of the 90s and 2000s, so you can see the other 24 songs on that list inside the app. On the way, hit the latest from Theory of a Dead Man next as Loudwire Weekends continue.

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You'll understand when we get there. But first, I've got the latest now from Bill Murray and A Day to Remember. The track is a collaboration between the two, featuring A Day to Remember vocalist Jeremy McKinnon alongside Bill Murray's Johnny Frank. And it was co-written by Noah Sebastian of Bad Omens and Cody Quidstad of Wage War. Here it is now, the latest, Bill Murray and A Day to Remember, Always Let You Down on Loudwire Weekends.

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Now you do what they told you. 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
1: It's Architects and Broken Mirror on Loudwire Weekends from the band's latest album, The Sky, The Earth, and All Between. 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

that he had recently experienced what he described as a, quote, pretty serious mental health crash. And rather than quietly step away, Eric Bass chose to be very open about it because both he and the band have long encouraged conversations around mental health. He said he's currently undergoing transcranial magnetic stimulation or TMS therapy along with talk therapy and reports that he's already feeling much better. He didn't say exactly when he plans to return, but hopes that it'll be sooner rather than later. You can find out more now, including who's filling in on bass for Eric while he's taking a leave. It's all inside the Loudwire app. Right now, from Shinedown off their latest album 8, this is Young Again on Loudwire Weekends.

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Ozzy's legacy is coming to life this Halloween at Universal Studios. This is wild. I'll have to tell you all about it coming up in about 8 minutes after more rock from Evanescence. But first, Ozzy now, I Don't Know on Loudwire weekends.

It's Evanescence. Who will you follow on Loudwire weekends? Before that, more rock from Ozzy. Now, Ozzy's legacy is going to be coming to life this Halloween at Universal Studios. Both Universal Orlando and Universal Hollywood have announced a brand new haunted house inspired by the Prince of Darkness as part of this year's Halloween Horror Nights. Guests will be able to step into a twisted world based on Ozzy's music, lyrics, and unmistakable imagery, with scenes inspired by classic albums like Blizzard of Oz, Diary of a Madman, Bark at the Moon, No More Tears, and more. The Osborne family worked directly with Universal on this attraction, saying Ozzy always loved giving fans new ways to experience his music and his imagination. 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The Ozzy attractions join this year's lineup of Halloween Horror Night experiences, which run on select nights beginning late August through November 1st. 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
6: Hey, it's Kat Michaels. Coming up next hour, we've got our song that time forgot. We're going back to 1992 for this one from a band who just announced their first tour in nearly a decade. But before we get there, I've got the latest now from Let Down. While many people picked up new hobbies during the 2020 pandemic, Blake Coddington started something that would change his life. The Chicago-based musician launched Let Down. It's a solo project built around honest lyrics, powerful vocals, and modern rock hooks. He joked that the music is, quote, just me crying about my problems. But the project's rooted in something much deeper. Many of the songs explore his own mental health struggles with the goal of reminding the listener that they're not alone. Right now, from Let Down, it's his latest. This is Do It For Love on Loudwire Weekends. Man,

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0: It's Aerosmith and Dream on Loudwire Weekends. That was not just Aerosmith's first major hit. That was actually years in the making. So Steven Tyler began writing what would become that song when he was just 14 years old. He grew up with a father who was a Juilliard-trained musician, and he spent countless hours at the family's piano developing the melody and the lyrics. By the time Steven Tyler was about 17 or 18, that song was finally complete, and it would go on to appear on Aerosmith's self-titled debut album and become the band's breakthrough hit, launching one of rock's most legendary careers. And that track has now achieved and surpassed a billion streams on Spotify. On the way, we're going back to 1992 next with our song "The Time Forgot" as Loudwire Weekends with me, Kat Michaels, continues.
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the opening track of the band's 1992 album, Angel Dust. It is one of the most unusual songwriting stories in rock music. Frontman Mike Patton wrote the lyrics while intentionally staying awake during a sleep deprivation experiment. He was trying to put himself in an altered creative state, and to make things even stranger, he pulled inspiration from late night television, Chinese fortune cookies, and even questions from the Oxford Capacity Analysis, which was a personality test associated with the Church of Scientology. Several lines in the song come almost word for word from fortune cookie messages. Other lines are adapted from that personality test questions, and the result is tonight's song that time forgot. Here's Faith No More Now and Land of Sunshine on Loudwire Weekends.

It's Greta Van Fleet. 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I'm Kat Michaels. Korn frontman Jonathan Davis just got married after getting engaged in June of last year. And you can see photos from Jonathan Davis and Brittany Parisi's wedding now inside the Loudwire app. It was an Italian Renaissance inspired wedding. All the photos waiting for you at your fingertips right now from Korn falling away from me on Loudwire weekends.

It's falling away from me. It's falling away from me. 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

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At first, they planned to create a mashup for an MTV special, but the chemistry was so strong that it evolved into a full project. That track, Numb Encore, fused two of both artists' biggest hits into one unforgettable song, climbing to number 20 on the Billboard Hot 100 that year, and it's since been certified triple platinum, becoming one of the most successful collaborations of the 2000s. 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Continue.

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This is the title track now, featuring Maria Brink of In This Moment. 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

0: KNRX, Sterling City, a Town Square Media station. 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The absolute best. Nothing else comes close. It's time for the GOAT. One topic, three songs, the greatest of all time. 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
1: Tomorrow is the one and only James Hetfield of Metallica's birthday. He will officially be 63 years old. And I feel like I tend to stay away from doing Metallica-related things on the GOAT because Loudwire Nights' Chuck Armstrong is the resident Metallica expert and super fan over here. So I usually try to leave all things Metallica to him, but I decided to make an exception this time since tomorrow is James' birthday. My Metallica fandom doesn't run as deep as Chuck's, but as with many other bands, I got into them as a teenager because of my dad. I had the Guitar Hero Metallica and everything like that, and then I saw them for the first time in 2017 at Rock on the Range in Ohio, which is now Sonic Temple. My friend and I had the bright idea of crowd surfing during the encore, which was Enter Sandman, because we wanted to get out of the crowd. But security just sent us right back in. So plan didn't work, but still a cool experience. Anyway, one of my favorite tracks by Metallica is this next one on Loudwire Weekends.

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Favorites by Metallica. I'm playing three of my favorite songs by them tonight on The GOAT in honor of James Hetfield's birthday tomorrow. He is going to be 63 years young. Earlier, I played Fade to Black, and I don't know, I guess I just happen to like the Metallica songs that are melodic more than their heavy ones. I mean, I like a mix, but the melodic ones and their ballads are just, they hold a special place in my heart. And I'm sure that my picks are quite different from Chuck Armstrong's. He's the real Metallica fan over on Loudwire Nights. You know, now that I think about it, the last song I'm going to play isn't, it's not their heaviest, but it's not their most melodic either. This has been my favorite Metallica song since I was a teenager. It's such a legendary track, and it might sound like a basic pick, but I feel like it's justified. It's from And Justice for All, which I never realized had a bass issue until a couple years ago, but you probably guessed it by now. It's one. So here it is on Loudwire Weekends. Happy birthday, James.

0: gets one, wrapping up three in a row for James Hetfield as we gear up to celebrate the rock star's birthday tomorrow. That particular track is among the most played songs from their three-year M72 World Tour. 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
5: Hey, it's Kat Michaels. Thanks for hanging out tonight for Loudwire Weekends. Breaking Benjamin's latest single marks the band's first new music since 2024's release of Awaken. The song is another preview of Breaking Benjamin's upcoming album, which will be their first collection of all new materials since 2018's Ember. Frontman Benjamin Burnley says the band challenged themselves creatively for this new record, pushing both their musical style and songwriting further than ever before, described this particular track as a reflection of the band's influences while also exploring new territory. Fans will get to hear new music live this fall when Breaking Benjamin launches their U.S. headline tour with support from Chevelle, Starset, and Cami Kehoe. 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

It's Audio Slave on Loudwire Weekends. I'm Kat Michaels. And Axl Rose left a rather sweet impression on a gelato shop employee in Sarasota Springs late last week after the server in the shop apparently didn't know who he was until after he'd already left. He'd performed a show at the Saratoga Performing Arts Center on July 26th with support from Public Enemy. And the day before the show, he had a bit of a sweet tooth and he found himself at Saratoga Gelato. There's a series of surveillance photos that were shared on Instagram by a local realtor that showed that he was taste testing a gelato flavor and then eating some from a cone. He was joined by one of the members of his management team, and it's not clear exactly who else was with him based on the photos, but you can check it out now inside the Loudwire app. It turns out that the realtor's daughter was the one serving Axl and his crew. Right now from GNR, Mr. Brownstone on Loudwire Weekends.

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1: Can't draw, can't drown them away. 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

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Crank up The Rock when you pick up your kid from school. The hot moms in yoga pants will appreciate it. 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

0: It's Chrissy and Wes from The Rock Show. Our question today on the smoking poll. Did you have a weird teacher? Good or bad? Better or worse? What did they do? Were they creepy?
1: Dude, I'm going to tell you the number one answer is the teachers were just real creepy.
0: Okay, we're going to skip those.
1: We're going to skip the creepiest one. Sorry, guys.
0: We're kind of looking for eccentric here is what we're looking for.
1: Some of these were just downright icky.
0: All right.
1: Let's start with Glenda. She said she had a fourth grade science teacher that used to scrape his head with a pin and then put the pin in his mouth. She said it was really gross. Yeah, kind of used it to scratch some of them itches and then kind of nibbled on it a little bit. Dean Dodson said his ninth grade algebra teacher, Mr. Burgess, he said he was a very eccentric man and he drove a suicide door Lincoln Continental.
0: Ooh.
1: And he mumbled to himself a lot and he always wore the same corduroy jacket with elbow patches, but he had an IQ of around 160.
0: Wow. Man, this sounds like he just like drew out a character for a television show.
1: Doesn't it? It really
0: does. You know what I mean?
1: Yeah.
0: You painted quite a picture there, guy.
1: Right? Elizabeth said she had an eighth grade teacher named Mr. Spray, and he reaffirmed her love for the color purple by his daily use of it in his apparel. She said he wore purple all the time, and he cussed a little bit, too. But he gave extra credit to anybody that attended poetry slams outside of class. She said he was the coolest weirdo ever.
0: Okay.
1: I like
0: now
1: that.
0: Now, see, that's what we're looking for right there.
1: Yeah, cool weirdos.
0: Cool weirdos. People we could hang with.
1: Yeah, not the creepy ones.
0: Uh-huh.
1: Brandy said when she was a sophomore in high school, one of her teachers lost his temper with the class because they were just talking too much.
0: Yeah.
1: And he put his elbow through a whiteboard, and it left a big old hole in it.
0: Oh, no.
1: Oh.
0: Yeah, that's not good. That's a little terrifying.
1: Not good at all.
0: I hope he wasn't there the next day.
1: Listen to this one. This one's wild. Okay. This is from Jay Jones. So there was a teacher that I apparently called out for being sexist a bunch. She said, but she remembers mainly that he kept a flask of liquor in his cabinet, and he was always very obvious about drinking from it. She said that this was during the hiding clear liquors in water bottles era of the 2000s.
0: Yeah.
1: And she said none of them were going to call them out on it because they were just as guilty. She said it was an English class full of drunk students and a drunk teacher. She said he is dead now. Rest in peace.
0: Awesome.
1: And Dave said, I won't name this teacher because they're in this area probably.
0: Oh, okay.
1: He said that she smelled of booze quite often and that he guessed that every night was a weekend to her. She no longer has a job there.
0: It's Chrissy and Wes from The Rock Show. Our question today on the smoking poll. Did you have a weird teacher? Good or bad? Better or worse? What did they do? Were they creepy?
1: Dude, I would tell you the number one answer is the teachers were just real creepy.
0: Okay, we're going to skip those.
1: We're going to skip the creepiest one. Sorry, guys.
0: We're kind of looking for eccentric here is what we're looking for.
1: Some of these were just downright icky.
0: All right.
1: Let's start with Glenda. She said she had a fourth grade science teacher that used to scrape his head with a pin and then put the pin in his mouth. She said it was really gross. Yeah, kind of used it to scratch some of them itches and then kind of nibbled on it a little bit. Dean Dodson said his ninth grade algebra teacher, Mr. Burgess, he said he was a very eccentric man, and he drove a suicide door Lincoln Continental,
0: ooh,
1: and he mumbled to himself a lot, and he always wore the same corduroy jacket with elbow patches, but he had an IQ of around 160. Wow.
0: Man, this sounds like he just, like, drew out a character for a television show.
1: Doesn't it? It really
0: does. You know what I mean?
1: Yeah.
0: You painted quite a picture there, guy.
1: Right? Elizabeth said she had an eighth grade teacher named Mr. Spray, and he reaffirmed her love for the color purple by his daily use of it in his apparel. She said he wore purple all the time, and he cussed a little bit, too. But he gave extra credit to anybody that attended poetry slams outside of class. She said he was the coolest weirdo ever.
0: Okay.
1: I like
0: now
1: that.
0: Now, see, that's what we're looking for right there.
1: Yeah, cool weirdos.
0: Cool weirdos. People we could hang with.
1: Yeah, not the creepy ones.
0: Uh-huh.
1: Brandy said when she was a sophomore in high school, one of her teachers lost his temper with the class because they were just talking too much.
0: Yeah.
1: And he put his elbow through a whiteboard, and it left a big old hole in it.
0: Oh, no.
1: Oh.
0: Yeah, that's not good. That's a little terrifying.
1: Not good at all.
0: I hope he wasn't there the next day.
1: Listen to this one. This one's wild. Okay. This is from Jay Jones. So there was a teacher that I apparently called out for being sexist a bunch. She said, but she remembers mainly that he kept a flask of liquor in his cabinet, and he was always very obvious about drinking from it.

0: She said that this was during the hiding clear liquors in water bottles era of the 2000s.
1: Yeah.
0: And she said none of them were going to call them out on it because they were just as guilty. She said it was an English class full of drunk students and a drunk teacher. She said he is dead now. Rest in peace.
1: Awesome.
0: And Dave said, well, I won't name this teacher because they're in this area probably.
1: Oh, okay.
0: He said that she smelled of booze quite often.
1: Yeah.
0: And that he guessed that every night was a weekend to her. She no longer has a job there.

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1: It's Chrissy and Wes from The Rock Show on the smoking poll today. Did you have a weird teacher, good or bad?
2: All right, here's one from Matt Morgan.
1: Mm-hmm.
2: He said, my favorite teacher was my high school art teacher, Mr. Graham.
1: Yeah.
2: He said he was weird in that he actually took an interest in his students. He said not many teachers did that, and they're still friends and actually colleagues now because he does the artwork for his band. So he does all of the all the renegade of folk art. He does all of that. Isn't that cool?
1: That is very cool. And I know they had the spider with the maracas.
2: Yeah.
1: So now I know his teacher did that.
2: He's got all kinds of cool art on all of his music stuff.
1: I had no idea
2: spiders
1: could play maracas.
2: Oh, they can very well. They've got all those arms.
1: Yeah, a lot of rhythm going
2: play
1: on there.
2: A lot of maracas.
1: Uh-huh.
2: Okay, here's one from Jake. He said his science teacher in the early 90s, he said he forgot his name, but he said every Friday he just wouldn't have class, but he would invite all the students to just come over to his desk to hang out. And he said girls would sit on this old dude's leg. He said he's dead and gone now, and he didn't realize how inappropriate that was until years later.
1: Oh, yeah.
2: He must have been pretty cool.
1: Well, it might not even have been an inappropriate situation. You certainly don't want to get into it now.
2: Yeah, anytime a student's sitting on your leg, it's probably inappropriate.
1: Right. Oh, which, by the way, I saw Gary the intern over the weekend. Guess what kind of picture we took?
2: What?
1: Him sitting on my leg.
2: Okay, see, yeah. Inappropriate. Inappropriate.
1: Yeah, it's very inappropriate now that I think about
2: it. Yeah, it's not good.
1: Gary has a very bony butt, by the way.
2: Oh, my God.
1: Very bony.
2: Oh, Gary the intern, we miss you, man.
1: Yeah.
2: Wish you were here. Wish you were here. Sheila said she had an astronomy teacher at college that didn't believe in aliens. And she said that she was like, hello, have you ever watched Star Trek? I love that. Doug said that he's just scanning the comments to make sure he doesn't see any of his former students on here.
1: Okay,
2: that's
1: then.
2: Doug Warren.
1: Yeah.
2: Anybody want to send us a message about
1: Warren,
2: him?
1: Mr. Warren, yeah.
2: Mr. Warren.
1: Uh-huh.
2: Morgan said she had a sub that would eat orange peels and then make them watch and talk about it. Gross. That would make my skin crawl.
1: You know, I feel like you're kink shaming at this point.
2: Ah, gross.
1: Right.
2: And James Webb said, why does everybody's experience on here sound like they could be in a Goosebumps book?
1: Ah.
2: I'm kind of wondering that, too. And you want one more?
1: One more.
2: All right, one more from Walker Singleton. He said, I had a history teacher in seventh grade that would do one-handed push-ups for spare change.
1: Yes.
2: Said one day he was covering how gross food was before the FDA, and he noticed a girl in the front row start gagging, so he got even more graphic about it.
1: Yeah.
2: Started talking about severed fingers and chopped up rats in canned foods until the girl ran to the bathroom to throw up. He said he was the best teacher ever.
1: That is absolutely awesome.
2: That's funny.
1: Now, we are done for the day, but we are not done. We appreciate your stories so much. We want to salute these eccentric teachers who are in there fighting the battle each and every day. So we will have more smoking poll on this topic for tomorrow. Now, if you did not get to add to this topic and you'd like to, we will double back and take a look at the answers.
2: Yes,
1: okay?
2: Go add those answers now.
1: All right.
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1: It's Chrissy and Wes from The Rock Show on the smoking poll today. Did you have a weird teacher, good or bad?
2: All right, here's one from Matt Morgan.
1: Mm-hmm.
2: He said, my favorite teacher was my high school art teacher, Mr. Graham.
1: Yeah.
2: He said he was weird in that he actually took an interest in his students. He said not many teachers did that, and they're still friends and actually colleagues now because he does the artwork for his band. So he does all of the all the renegade of folk art. He does all of that. Isn't that cool?
1: That is very cool. And I know they had the spider with the maracas.
2: Yeah, yeah.
1: So now I know his teacher did that.
2: He's got all kinds of cool art on all of his music. So
1: I had no idea spiders
2: really cool.
1: could play maracas.
2: Oh, they can very well. They've
1: very
2: got all
1: skilled.
2: Those arms.
1: Yeah, a lot of rhythm going
2: play
1: on there.
2: A lot of maracas.
1: Uh-huh.
2: Okay, here's one from Jake. He said his science teacher in the early 90s, he said he forgot his name, but he said every Friday he just wouldn't have class, but he would invite all the students to just come over to his desk to hang out. And he said girls would sit on this old dude's leg. He said he's dead and gone now, and he didn't realize how inappropriate that was until years later.
1: Oh, yeah.

0: must have been pretty cool.
1: Well, it might not even have been an inappropriate situation. You certainly don't want to get into it now.
0: Yeah, anytime a student's sitting on your leg, it's probably inappropriate.
1: Right. Oh, which, by the way, I saw Gary the intern over the weekend. Guess what kind of picture we took?
0: What?
1: Him sitting on my leg.
0: Okay, see, yeah. Inappropriate. Inappropriate.
1: Yeah, it's very inappropriate now that I think about
0: it. Yeah, it's not good.
1: Gary has a very bony butt,
0: by
1: the way.
0: Oh, my God.
1: Very bony.
0: Oh, Gary the intern, we miss you, man.
1: Yeah.
0: Wish you were here. Wish you were here. Sheila said she had an astronomy teacher at college that didn't believe in aliens. And she said that she was like, hello, have you ever watched Star Trek? I love that. Doug said that he's just scanning the comments to make sure he doesn't see any of his former students on here.
1: Okay,
0: that's
1: then.
0: Doug Warren.
1: Yeah.
0: Anybody want to send us a message
1: Mr.
0: about
1: Warren,
0: him?
1: Yeah.
0: Mr. Warren.
1: Uh-huh.
0: Morgan said she had a sub that would eat orange peels and then make them watch and talk about it. Gross. That would make my skin crawl.
1: You know, I feel like you're kink shaming at this point.
0: Ah, gross.
1: Right.
0: And James Webb said, why does everybody's experience on here sound like they could be in a Goosebumps book?
1: Ah.
0: I'm kind of wondering that, too. And you want one more?
1: One more.
0: All right, one more from Walker Singleton. He said, I had a history teacher in seventh grade that would do one-handed push-ups for spare change.
1: Yes.
0: Said one day he was covering how gross food was before the FDA, and he noticed a girl in the front row start gagging, so he got even more graphic about it.
1: Yeah.
0: Started talking about severed fingers and chopped up rats in canned foods until the girl ran to the bathroom to throw up. He said he was the best teacher ever.
1: That is absolutely awesome.
0: That's funny.
1: Now, we are done for the day, but we are not done. We appreciate your stories so much. We want to salute these eccentric teachers who are in there fighting the battle each and every day. So we will have more smoke and poll on this topic for tomorrow. Now, if you did not get to add to this topic and you'd like to, we will double back and take a look at the answers.
0: Yes,
1: okay?
0: Go add those answers now.
1: All right.
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0: When questions have to be answered, it's you to the rescue. 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
1: You ever wish you could flip them pancakes and catch them in the pan?
2: Yeah.
1: That's what I would describe as a useless skill.
2: Oh.
1: And our question today is, if you could instantly master one useless skill, what would it be? You're never gonna be judged for your pancake flipping there, Chrissy.
2: Are you having trouble flipping pancakes, Wes?
1: That's what you call an example.
2: Oh, okay.
1: An example.
2: I was wondering if that's the one that you wanted.
1: No, I want to be able to cook hot dogs with my mind.
2: Oh, okay.
1: You know, and not have them explode.
2: Both very useful.
1: I can cook them with my mind, but they do explode right now.
2: Oh, okay.
1: I want them to just be ready and good to go.
2: Right.
1: I like a good hot dog.
2: Okay.
1: We get together with the Rock Show Road Crew every Sunday to get their answers to get us started. Here's what they had to say.
3: Stephen Kelly, if you could master one useless skill, what would it be?
4: That I never miss a fly.
3: Never miss a fly.
2: Okay. Oh, yeah.
3: Good one. All right, Cousin Ronnie, if you could instantly master one useless skill, what would it be?
5: Cleaning over at these restaurants that I go see. I'll just walk over there and bam, my area that I work in is perfectly clean.
1: Yeah.
5: So I'm getting dirty.
2: Yeah. There you go.
3: You can't help the rest of the restaurant, but you clean your own area. Mm. There you go.
5: It's clean.
3: Stephanie, if you could instantly master one useless skill, what would it be?
6: Perfectly folding fitted sheets.
3: Oh,
2: nice.
3: And you'd be invited over to our houses, mm-hmm. too. Susie Shea, what about you? What's your one useless skill you'd like to master?
7: I'm going to second folding fitted sheets.
3: Okay, you guys could get together and have sheet folding parties.
2: Woo-hoo.
3: That's
1: amazing.
2: Sounds
1: okay.
2: fun.
3: All right. Jeremy, if you could instantly master one useless skill, what would it be?
8: Making the perfect amount of pasta so there's neither any leftovers or regrets.
3: Oh, my God, that is such a perfect
2: good
3: answer.
2: One.
3: I love that. And Anna, if you could master one useless skill, what would it be?
9: Nose picking.
3: Okay.
9: Nose picking. I know nobody's going to admit that they do that, but come on. Everybody picks their nose.
3: You want to be an expert at it, is what you're saying.
9: Yeah.
3: Okay, all right.
0: When questions have to be answered, it's you to the rescue. This is the Rock Show's Smokin' Pole.
1: You ever wish you could flip them pancakes and catch them in the pan?
2: Yeah.
1: That's what I would describe as a useless skill.
2: Oh.
1: And our question today is, if you could instantly master one useless skill, what would it be? You're never going to be judged for your pancake flipping there, Chrissy.
2: Are you having trouble flipping pancakes, Wes?

0: That's what you call an example.
1: Oh, okay.
0: An example.
1: I was wondering if that's the one that you wanted.
0: No, I want to be able to cook hot dogs with my mind.
1: Oh, okay.
0: You know, and not have them explode.
1: Both very useful.
0: I can cook them with my mind, but they do explode right now.
1: Oh, okay.
0: I want them to just be ready and good
1: to
0: go.
1: Right.
0: I like a good hot dog.
1: Okay.
0: We get together with the Rock Show Road Crew every Sunday to get their answers to get us started. Here's what they had to say.
2: Stephen Kelly, if you could master one useless skill, what would it be?
3: That I never miss a fly.
2: Never miss a fly.
1: Okay. Oh, yeah.
2: Good one. All right, Cousin Ronnie, if you could instantly master one useless skill, what would it be?
4: Cleaning over at these restaurants that I go see. I'll just walk over there and bam, my area that I work in is perfectly clean.
0: Yeah.
4: So I don't get dirty.
1: There you go.
2: You can't help the rest of the restaurant, but you clean your own area. Mm. There you go.
4: It's clean.
2: Stephanie, if you could instantly master one useless skill, what would it be?
5: Perfectly folding fitted sheets.
2: Oh,
1: nice.
2: And you'd be invited over to our houses too. Susie Shea, what about you? What's your one useless skill you'd like to master?
6: I'm going to second folding fitted sheets.
2: Okay, you guys could get together and have sheet folding parties. Woo-hoo. That's amazing.
1: Sounds
2: okay. All right. Jeremy, if you could instantly master one useless skill, what would it be?
7: Making the perfect amount of pasta so there's neither any leftovers or regrets.
2: Oh, my God. That is such a perfect answer. I love that. And Anna, if you could master one useless skill, what would it be?
8: Nose picking.
2: Okay.
8: Nobody's going to admit that they do that.
0: No.
8: But come on. Everybody picks their nose.
2: You want to be an expert at it, is what you're saying.
8: Yeah.
2: Okay. All right.
9: Where are you?
6: I'm in the

0: Where are you?
1: I'm in the garage.
0: What are you doing?
1: I'm playing with the garage door. Just listen.
0: What am I listening to? I don't hear anything.
1: That's just it. The garage door is so quiet now. And that's just what I wanted. All the research looking for the best company to put in our door, it was so worth it. Concha Valley Door did a great job, and I just can't get over how quiet it is.
2: For your quiet garage door, call us at 658-4146.
1: Can't we stay in here a little longer? 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
1: A neighborhood in Indiana is on gator watch after a 2-foot alligator named Irwin escaped from an animal show operator. Mark Kohlhorst, who runs Mark's Ark Animal Show, says Irwin slipped out of a container after a show and was gone when he got home. Kohlhorst says the little gator isn't dangerous and will probably avoid people, but some neighbors aren't exactly thrilled, especially after claims another gator got loose in the area years ago. Irwin is still missing, and officials are now looking at local rules about exotic animals because apparently check the yard for alligators wasn't on anyone's Indiana bingo card.
2: So it sounds like this alligator said, see you later.
1: Oh, Wes. Dude, come on.
0: You just stepped into a big pile of news. Steamy. This has been the Rock Show's News Dump. Da-da-da-da-da-dump. Saving souls, one semi-anonymous call at a time. 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
2: All right, Austin, tell us your story.
3: All right, so it was keeping me up at like 3 o'clock in the morning, so I think the universe was telling me I needed to like cleanse my soul. But One time I was like 7, and my grandma took away my Game Boy, so I went and peed on her church shoes. And she never found out, and now she's dead, so I guess it doesn't really matter. But I guess it made me feel better just to say it, so I just needed to get that off my chest to somebody.
1: We're glad we could be here for you, man.
3: Yeah, for sure.

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0: Old Glory, the Bald Eagle, and trucks with super high lift kits. 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And now, Uncle Sam himself proclaims a new patriotic symbol we can all believe in. Ladies and gentlemen, we now present America's morning show, The Rock Show with Chrissy and Wes. 96.5, The Rock, San Angelo's rock station.

0: 96.5, The Rock, San Angelo's rock station. When questions have to be answered, it's you to the rescue. 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
1: I hope this turns out to be a little bit of a tribute. Our question is, did you have a weird teacher?
2: Yeah, it's not much of a tribute.
1: Good or bad? Oh, no. Are they turning out mostly bad or weird?
2: Bad. Yeah, they're pretty weird, pretty bad.
1: Oh, I was just thinking we were going to get eccentric teachers.
2: Yeah, we got some eccentric, but some not so great.
1: Okay, all right. Well, we got started with the Rock Show Road Crew, which, by the way, you could join us any Sunday like. Here you go. Cousin Ronnie, did you have a weird teacher?
3: Yes. Her name is Miss Roten in Tucson. I went into high school, but she was freaking awesome, but she was so weird. She was about 70, 75 years old, and every time she would catch you not paying attention or talking, she had this lightning bolt that was made out of cardboard and aluminum for the shine, and she would chuck it at you.
2: Nice.
1: Oh, okay.
2: I like that.
1: I'd be worried I'd hit a kid in the eye or something. Yeah.
3: She didn't care. You're 35 years old. She's like, you're in my class.
1: It's lucky your arm didn't snap when she was throwing it. She was so old.
3: Yeah.
1: All right, Mr. Stephen Kelly, did you have a weird teacher?
4: My high school English teacher, he just didn't show up one day, didn't tell anybody. Like, we just sat in class without a teacher until the end of the day. And they finally came in. They're like, well, where's Mr. Thompson? Well, we don't know. He showed up 6 months later, like nothing had happened. He apparently had gone into a mental institution.
2: Oh, no.
4: Then got into a huge fight because he was pissed off that he lost his job. Because he disappeared for 6 months.
2: Okay.
1: Wow. Wow. Okay. But I'm willing to bet there's a lot of teachers in mental institutions.
2: Probably so.
1: Susie, did you have a weird teacher?
5: They work in mental institutions, right? Anyway,
2: pretty much.
5: I did. His name was Mr. Hogg, and he was a math teacher, I think, in about fifth grade. And I don't want to be mean, but he did kind of look like his face was sort of hoggish looking. But he had a little bit of skin that was hanging down under his chin. He would take his pen and play with it.
2: Ew. Oh,
1: no.
2: Oh, that's gross.
1: Okay.
2: Ew.
1: All right. That is intense. Okay. And Jeremy, did you have a weird teacher?
6: I had several weird teachers in high school, junior high school. But they were weird in a good way. They helped mold me the way that I am.
2: Well, that's good.
1: Okay. All right. We're not going to talk about the way you are because you have a separate identity. So I'm just going to go ahead and say on record that most people who have a secret identity weren't helped by teachers. Okay? All right.
2: Poor Jeremy.
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1: 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We'll tell you exactly what that means coming up in the FOF.
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1: 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The Rock. 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When questions have to be answered, it's you to the rescue. 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
2: I hope this turns out to be a little bit of a tribute. Our question is, did you have a weird teacher?
0: Yeah, it's not much of a tribute.
2: Good or bad? Oh, no. Are they turning out mostly bad or weird?
0: Bad. Yeah, they're pretty weird, pretty bad.
2: Oh, I was just thinking we were going to get eccentric teachers.
0: Yeah, we got some eccentric, but some not so great.
2: Okay, all right. Well, we got started with the Rock Show Road Crew, which, by the way, you can join us any Sunday you like. Here you go. Cousin Ronnie, did you have a weird teacher?
3: Yes. Her name is Miss Roten in Tucson. I went into high school, but she was freaking awesome, but she was so weird. She was about 70, 75 years old, and every time she would catch you not paying attention or talking, she had this lightning bolt that was made out of cardboard and aluminum for the shine, and she would chuck it at you.
0: Nice.
2: Oh, okay.
0: I like that.
2: I'd be worried I'd hit a kid in the eye or something. Yeah.
3: She didn't care. You're 75 years old. She's like, you're in my class. It's
2: lucky your arm didn't snap when she was throwing it. She was so old.
3: Yeah.
2: All right, Mr. Stephen Kelly, did you have a weird teacher?
4: My high school English teacher, he just didn't show up one day, didn't tell anybody. Like, we just sat in class without a teacher until the end of the day. And they finally came in. They're like, well, where's Mr. Thompson? We don't know. He showed up 6 months later, like nothing had happened. He apparently had gone to a mental institution.
0: Oh, no.
4: And then got into a huge fight because he was pissed off that he lost his job. Because he disappeared for 6 months.
0: Okay.
2: Wow. Wow. Okay. But I'm willing to bet there's a lot of teachers in mental institutions.
0: Probably so.
2: Okay. Susie, did you have a weird teacher?
5: They work in mental institutions, right? Anyways.
0: Pretty much.
5: I did. His name was Mr. Hogg, and he was a math teacher, I think in about fifth grade. And I don't want to be mean, but he did kind of look like his face was sort of hoggish looking. But he had a little bit of skin that was hanging down under his chin.
2: Yeah, one of these turkey neck things. Yeah. Yeah.
5: Yeah, he would take his pen and play with it.
0: Ew. No. Oh, that's gross.
2: Okay.
0: Ew.
2: All right.
0: No.
2: That is intense. Okay. And Jeremy, did you have a weird teacher?
6: I had several weird teachers in junior high, high school. But they were weird in a good way. They helped mold me the way that I am.
0: Well, that's
2: okay.
0: Good.
2: Okay, all right.
0: That's
2: we're not going to talk about the way you are because you have a separate identity. So I'm just going to go ahead and say on record that most people who have a secret identity weren't helped by teachers. Okay? All right.
0: Poor Jeremy.
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They're pretty sure they have the Riz. They just don't know what it means. It's the Rock Show with Chrissy and Wes. They've never met a hot dog they didn't like. It's the Rock Show with Chrissy and Wes.

0: dullest morning show you've ever heard. It's The Rock Show with Chrissy and Wes. Look upon this forgotten wasteland. It is only watered with tears of indifference. No hope takes root. No compassion blooms. Even the weeds gave up and moved away. Welcome once again to The Rock Show's Field of Fucks.
1: Wow.
2: This just in. Chrissy scooped the cat boxes this weekend.
1: I did.
2: All right.
1: I did it.
2: Way to go.
1: It was gross, too.
2: Go you.
1: It was bad, man. I felt bad for those kitties.
2: Your cat's been eating lettuce? Is that what's going on?
1: I don't know. They've been eating something toxic in there. It's toxic. Ugh.
2: I was reading right here about the cyclosporiasis shortcut here.
1: Oh, no.
2: They're telling you that now is a very, very good time to invest in one of them bidets.
1: Oh.
2: You know, you can get the strap-on ones.
1: Yeah.
2: Which are not called strap-ons. That's something different.
1: It's very off-putting
2: but
1: when you say that.
2: They're very easy to put on your toilet.
1: Okay.
2: I have one.
1: Uh-huh.
2: It blows water right up your hiney hole.
1: Okay.
2: But the actual report said that toilet paper, and I didn't like the way this was phrased.
1: What?
2: Said it could actually scrape your sensitive parts, leading to infections and things like that. Like, have you tried my office toilet paper?
1: Oh.
2: Because that's what it sounds
1: that
2: like.
1: That is true. That stuff does suck. Oh, my gosh. So bad toilet paper could actually...
2: I'm gonna cut you up a little bit. It's like sandpaper.
1: Help you
2: bit.
1: Get cyclosporiasis. Oh, my gosh.
2: Or, you know what? Add to the... you get the little bumps down there and stuff. We don't want to get too gross here.
1: All of that's terrible.
2: I'm just going to testify that my brother, Big Hawaiian Brian, sent me one of these.
1: Mm-hmm.
2: And as I don't know if it was a joke or not, but I installed it one day, and oh, man.
1: He swears by the bidet now.
2: Oh, man. That is the pause that refreshes.
1: Okay.
2: So.
1: All right. Now that we're all picturing that, good morning, everyone.
2: It was a big weekend in entertainment. SummerSlam was this weekend.
1: Mm.
2: I'm sure you checked out a lot of that.
1: Yeah.
2: All that matters to me is that Danhausen won the Human Money's in the Bank match.
1: Okay.
2: So that's all that mattered.
1: All right.
2: Or the money's on a pole thing.
1: I'm clapping for that. I have no idea what you're talking about.
2: Oh, Danhausen's the man.
1: Okay.
2: Other than that, I don't care about it.
1: All right.
2: Crazy news here.
1: Mm.
2: It seemed like the whole... the superhero thing was kind of over.
1: Yeah.
2: We have talked about that time and time again on this show.
1: Right.
2: And even though you're not a fan, you recognized how big it all was.
1: Oh, massive.
2: And it seemed to have faded and faded and faded. And all of a sudden, here comes Spider-Man popping one of the biggest weekends ever.
1: Really?
2: $355 million in the U.S.
1: Wow.
2: $927 million worldwide.
1: Well, I guess people are not tired of Spider-Man like I am.
2: Well, I guess it's also the fact that it's probably the last big movie-going weekend or couple weekends before back to school.
1: Of the summer, yeah.
2: And I thought we should talk a little bit and wrap up the DJ problems that I mentioned Friday.
1: Okay.
2: Or Thursday. Before we went to a big show.
1: Mm-hmm.
2: That's why we were off Friday. We went to a big show.
1: We did.
2: And we were talking about how we had a chance to meet a huge, huge, huge rock star.
1: Mm-hmm.
2: But they were going to make us wait 45 minutes to do it.
1: Right.
2: And that was really making me grind my teeth in my sleep.
1: Yeah.
2: It was actually pretty pleasant, wasn't it?
1: It was totally worth it, yeah.
2: There was,
1: Did we really have to wait 45 minutes? Because it didn't feel like it.
2: I don't think we had to wait 45 minutes. Well, I think it might have taken longer to get back there than we, I'm not 100%
1: If it did
2: sure.
1: take that long, it was a pleasant wait.
2: All I know is when nobody was looking, I put my whole wiener in the guacamole.
1: No, you...
2: All the way down to the bottom
1: of
2: the bowl.
1: That is not even true.
2: Oh, yes.
1: I ate a lot of that guacamole.
2: That's why I did it.
1: That's disgusting. You're disgusting. You did not. You did not.
2: No, you know my rules against messing with food.
1: You did not do that.
2: I just thought it was funny. I've been doing this my whole career, and I have been to so many backstage things that were just debauchery.
1: Yes.
2: And we went to

0: this one and it had guacamole and Chex Mix.
1: Yeah.
0: That's exactly what I said when I came in there. I said, I was expecting cocaine, but I got crackers.
1: Yeah. It was low-key for sure.
2: And so the voices echo across the desolate and unfertile plain, unheard but unto themselves. This has been the Rock Show's Field of Fucks. This is the Rock Show.
0: On the way, divine forgiveness and discount Superman.

0: It's the stuff you talk about at work. On the radio, it's The Rock Show with Chrissy and Wes. Look upon this forgotten wasteland. It is only watered with tears of indifference. No hope takes root. No compassion blooms. Even the weeds gave up and moved away. Welcome once again to The Rock Show's Field of Fucks.
1: Wow.
2: This just in. Chrissy scooped the cat boxes this weekend.
1: I did.
2: All right.
1: I did it.
2: Way to go.
1: It was gross, too.
2: Go you.
1: It was bad, man. I felt bad for those kitties.
2: Your cat's been eating lettuce?
1: Ugh.
2: Is that what's going on?
1: I don't know. They've been eating something toxic in there. It's toxic. Ugh.
2: I was reading right here about the cyclosporiasis shortcut here.
1: Oh, no.
2: They're telling you that now is a very, very good time to invest in one of them bidets.
1: Oh.
2: You know, you can get the strap-on ones.
1: Yeah.
2: Which are not called strap-ons. That's something different.
1: It's very off-putting when you say that.
2: They're very easy to put on your toilet.
1: Okay.
2: I have one.
1: Uh-huh.
2: It blows water right up your hiney hole.
1: Okay.

0: That
1: like.
0: Is true. That stuff does suck. Oh, my gosh. So bad toilet paper could actually...
1: cut you up a little bit. It's like sandpaper.
0: Help you
1: bit.
0: Get cyclosporiasis. Oh, my gosh.
1: Or, you know, add to the... you get the little bumps down there and stuff.
0: Ugh.
1: We don't want to get too gross here.
0: All of that's terrible.
1: I'm just going to testify that my brother, Big Hawaiian Brian, sent me one of these.
0: Mm-hmm.
1: And as I don't know if it was a joke or not. But I installed it one day, and oh, man.
0: He swears by the bidet now.
1: Oh, man. That is the pause that refreshes.
0: Okay.
1: So.
0: All right. Now that we're all picturing that, good morning, everyone.
1: It was a big weekend in entertainment. SummerSlam was this weekend.
0: Mm.
1: I'm sure you checked out a lot of that.
0: Yeah.
1: All that matters to me is that... Danhausen won the Human Monies in the Bank match.
0: Okay.
1: So that's all that mattered.
0: All right.
1: Or the Monies on a Pole thing.
0: I'm clapping for that. I have no idea what you're talking about.
1: Oh, Danhausen's the man.
0: Okay.
1: Other than that, I don't care about it.
0: All right.
1: Crazy news here.
0: Mm.
1: It seemed like the whole superhero thing was kind of over.
0: Yeah.
1: We have talked about that time and time again on this show.
0: Right.
1: And even though you're not a fan, you recognized how big it all was.
0: Oh, massive.
1: And it seemed to have faded and faded and faded. And all of a sudden, here comes Spider-Man popping one of the biggest weekends ever.
0: Really?
1: $355 million in the U.S.
0: Wow.
1: $927 million worldwide.
0: Well, I guess people are not tired of Spider-Man like I am.
1: Well, I guess it's also the fact that it's probably the last big movie-going weekend or couple weekends before back to school.
0: Of the summer, yeah.
1: And I thought we should talk a little bit and wrap up the DJ problems that I mentioned Friday.
0: Okay.
1: Or Thursday. Mm. Before we went to a big show.
0: Mm-hmm.
1: That's why we were off Friday. We went to a big show.
0: We did.
1: And we were talking about how we had a chance to meet a huge, huge, huge rock star.
0: Mm-hmm.
1: But they were going to make us wait 45 minutes to do it.
0: Right.
1: And that was really making me grind my teeth in my sleep.
0: Yeah.
1: It was actually pretty pleasant, wasn't it?
0: It was totally worth it, yeah.
1: There was,
0: Did we really have to wait 45 minutes? Because it didn't feel like it.
1: I don't think we had to wait 45 minutes. I think it might have taken longer to get back there than we, I'm not 100%.
0: If it did take that long, it was a pleasant wait.
1: All I know is when nobody was looking, I put my whole wiener in the guacamole.
0: No, you...
1: All the way down to the bottom
0: of
1: the bowl.
0: That is not even true.
1: Oh, yes.
0: I ate a lot of that guacamole.
1: That's why I did it.
0: That's disgusting. You're disgusting. You did not.
1: No, you know my rules against messing with food.
0: You did not do that.
1: I just thought it was funny. I've been doing this my whole career, and I have been to so many backstage things that were just debauchery.
0: Yes.
1: And we went to this one, and it had guacamole and Chex Mix.
0: Yeah.
1: That's exactly what I said when I came in there. I said, I was expecting cocaine, but I got crackers.
0: Yeah. It was low-key for sure.
2: And so the voices echo across the desolate and unfertile plain, unheard but unto themselves. This has been The Rock Show's Field of Fucks. 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
1: On the way, divine forgiveness and discount Superman. For 100.

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1: Yes, it's the Christmas edition.
2: More Christmas jokes.
1: Yeah, it's a little rougher than even the regular ones.
2: Oh, no.
1: But I made a commitment, and I'm going to see it through.
2: All right, man.
1: Christmas jokes for the kids every Friday all the way through Christmas.
2: Oh, boy.
1: All right, then.
2: Mm-hmm.
1: You ready?
2: I'm so ready.
1: Why is your brow furrowed?
2: I can't
1: Don't
2: wait.
1: Don't furrow your brow
2: I
1: at me.
2: I love a good Christmas joke.
1: Your face is going to stick that way.
2: I don't even care anymore.
1: You don't want that
2: I don't even care. Go ahead, get it done.
1: Chrissy!
2: What?
1: Why did Rudolph flunk out of high school? Chrissy, I'm asking you, why did Rudolph, you know, he's a red-nosed reindeer.
2: Yeah.
1: Why did he flunk out of high school?
2: I don't know.
1: Because he went down in history.
2: Okay, Wes.

0: stupid. Went down in
1: this
0: history.
1: Has been Great Moments in Dad Jokery.
2: Oh my God.
3: Oh. On the Rock Show.
0: Terrible.
1: The most music and the most fun in the mornings. It's the Rock Show with Chrissy and Wes. Great Moments in Dad Jokery.
0: All right.
2: You ready?
0: Bah. I'm never ready, dude.
2: Chrissy.
0: What?
2: Chrissy.
0: What?
2: How come Pelicans are always low on cash? Chrissy, I want you to think about it. How come Pelicans are always low on cash? Because they have really large bills.
0: Oh, that's horrible. That was just really, really bad. I got nothing for you, man. God.
1: This has been Great Moments in Dad Jokery on The Rock Show. Friends, fellowship, and way too much talk about food in the mornings. 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
1: Each day, The Rock Show challenges two idiots to enter the ring of stupidity. But only one will leave with the title of the dumbass of the day.
2: A 27-year-old Connecticut woman named Cynthia Martinez was charged with murder earlier this month in connection with the March killing of a man.
3: Oh no, somebody actually did die.
2: Somebody actually died.
3: Okay, way to be funny, Chrissy.
2: Well, listen, this is what's funny, okay?
3: All right.
2: Police have not revealed a possible motive, but investigators believe the crime was premeditated, and authorities say that Cynthia searched Does God Forgive Murders earlier in the same day.
3: Okay, then.
2: Yeah, so, she's asking. She's got questions.
3: Okay.
2: She wants to know if the big man's still going to let her in. Not good.
3: All right, I got a 57-year-old Florida man, which means I automatically win.
2: Probably.
3: His name is James Tidwell. Mr. Tidwell was arrested after deputies say he burglarized a boat parked behind a home.
2: Oh, no.
3: Yeah, that's pretty hard up to be stealing from a boat.
2: Right.
3: They caught him walking out with several power tools, and his excuse was, I only took three items.
2: Well, he could have taken five.
3: I didn't know there was a three-item...
2: Right? He's like, look.
3: Safety zone in there or whatever.
2: It's only three.
3: I only took three. I thought three was fair. It was trouble till you hit four or five.
2: Oh, no. Yeah.
3: Oh, I forgot the best part of the story.
2: Oh, what?
3: He was dressed like Superman while he did it.
2: Okay.
3: Okay, then.
2: All right.
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0: They are the Nephilim. Tall and strong. And some say the offspring of fallen angels. The ground shudders when they walk. Birds fly out of their way. And they can see your bald spot coming in before anyone else. 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

Welcome to your Monday. You don't have to see the whole road in front of you, just a few feet at a time. On the way, it's Good Thing, Bad Thing on The Rock Show. Welcome to your Monday. You don't have to see the whole road in front of you, just a few feet at a time. On the way, it's Good Thing, Bad Thing on The Rock Show.

0: they're pretty sure they have the riz. They just don't know what it means. It's The Rock Show with Chrissy and Wes. Why think for yourself when The Rock Show can do it for you? This is Good Thing, Bad Thing.
1: I got a good one for you today, Chrissy. A little different off the beaten path is what they say.
2: All right.
1: This is from BuzzFeed. It's unhelpful boomer advice.
2: Okay.
1: These are things that your parents might say to you.
2: Okay.
1: All right. If you think it's good advice, it'll get a ding. Mm-hmm. If you think it's bad advice, you'll get a buzzer.
2: I can do this.
1: All right. This is bad boomer advice.
2: All right.
1: Just stop going to the movies and you'll be able to buy a house.
2: Okay. Yeah. That's terrible.
1: Okay.
2: Wow.
1: Walk into a business, hand the manager your resume, and you'll get hired.
2: Okay.
1: Yeah, it's that easy.
2: Yeah.
1: Okay.
2: Wow.
1: This is pretty funny. I know somebody who did this. Mm. Change your startup's name so it starts with an A and appears first in the phone book.
2: Oh, yeah, in the phone book.
1: What phone book?
2: Uh-huh.
1: Yeah. Find someone you can tolerate, start a family, and you'll eventually fall in love.
2: That is so horrible advice.
1: Settle in the short term.
2: Oh, terrible.
1: Win in the long term.
2: Oh, no.
1: Okay.
2: Oh, my gosh.
1: Bad boomer advice.
2: Oh.
1: If you're short on rent, just ask the landlord to lower it for a while.
2: That has worked for no one ever. Oh, my goodness.
1: This one's okay.
2: These are real out-of-touch things I've actually heard. This is crazy.
1: Right, exactly. Don't worry about whether you can afford kids. There's never a perfect time.
2: Okay, yeah, all right.
1: Mm-hmm. You know, they do like to eat. Mm. I have one more for you. Less than 3 cigarettes a day and you're okay.
2: Yeah, the boomers, not great advice.
1: No.
0: Now you know the score. This is Good Thing, Bad Thing on The Rock Show. This is The Rock Show.
1: On the way in the smoking pole, what's something nobody looks cool doing?
0: They've never met a hot dog they didn't like. It's The Rock Show with Chrissy and Wes. Why think for yourself when The Rock Show can do it for you? This is Good Thing, Bad Thing.
1: I got a good one for you today, Chrissy. A little different off the beaten path is what they say.
2: All right.
1: This is from BuzzFeed. It's unhelpful boomer advice.
2: Okay.
1: These are things that your parents might say to you.
2: Okay.
1: All right. If you think it's good advice, it'll get a ding. Mm-hmm. If you think it's bad advice, you'll get a buzzer.
2: I can do this.
1: All right. This is bad boomer advice.
2: All right.
1: Just stop going to the movies and you'll be able to buy a house.
2: Okay. Yeah, that's terrible.
1: Okay.
2: Wow.
1: Walk into a business, hand the manager your resume, and you'll get hired.
2: Okay.
1: Yeah, it's that easy.
2: Yeah.
1: Okay.
2: Wow.
1: This is pretty funny. I know somebody who did this. Mm. Change your startup's

0: name so it starts with an A and appears first in the phone book.
1: Oh, yeah, in the phone book.
0: What phone
1: book?
0: Yeah. Find someone you can tolerate, start a family, and you'll eventually fall in love.
1: That is so horrible advice.
0: Settle in the short term.
1: Oh, terrible.
0: Win in the long term.
1: Oh, no.
0: Okay.
1: Oh, my gosh.
0: Bad boomer advice.
1: Oh.
0: If you're short on rent, just ask the landlord to lower it for a while.
1: That has worked for no one ever. Oh, my goodness.
0: This one's okay.
1: These are real out-of-touch things I've actually heard. This is crazy.
0: Right, exactly. Don't worry about whether you can afford kids. There's never a perfect time.
1: Okay, yeah, all right.
0: Mm-hmm. You know, they do like to eat. Mm. And one more for you. Less than 3 cigarettes a day and you're okay.
1: Yeah, the boomers, not great advice.
0: No.
2: Now you know the score. This is Good Thing, Bad Thing on The Rock Show. 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
0: On the way in the smoking pole, what's something nobody looks cool doing? For 100.

0: And we're live here outside the Perez family home, just waiting for the... And there they go! Almost on time this morning. 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
2: With us in the studio is our friend Meg.
3: Hey, Meg.
2: Hey, Meg. We appreciate you being here a whole bunch. Meg helps us with a lot of things. She's one of our biggest supporters.
3: She is.
2: She takes us to breakfast
3: and
2: all the cool places.
3: That's true.
2: Meg is also a new homeowner. Meg, did you ever think you would be fighting raccoons for dominance of your trash cans?
4: You know, I never did until I came up with a very smart solution to keep the raccoons out of my trash can.
3: Oh, really?
2: All right, now, what did you do?
3: What is
4: it? I put a broken cinder block on top of the trash can.
2: Wow, there you go.
3: Wow, that's all it took.
2: Girl's gonna rule the world. You and Beyonce, way to go. You know, if it was a man trying to figure it out, it would be ropes and pulleys and motors.
4: Break heavy. Raccoon struggle. Problem solved.
3: Word. There you go. There you go, guys.
2: Great job, young lady. Way to set an example for all the ladies out there. And for that reason and all of the others, we want to give you probably the highest honor you've ever had.
3: The highest.
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4: Thank you.
3: You're welcome.
4: I would like to thank the Academy. I would like to thank everyone who ever believed in me.
3: All right, all right.
0: Congratulations, you legend. You have earned the title of the Rock Show Super Rockin' Rockstar.
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2: With us on the phone, it's our friend Clint the Cop. How are you, buddy?
7: I'm good, guys.
3: Well, what's up, man?
2: Here's my first question to you. You quite frequently work concert security. In fact, I saw you in the audience in Metallica. How do you keep your focus on what's going on when there's a great band on stage?
3: Ooh, yeah.
7: It's tough. That's a good question. But yeah, I enjoyed it. I was standing with Kirk Hammett's parents, actually. I was back there talking to them.
3: Wow.
7: Of course, you guys, and you know, it's a lot of fun. I'm glad I get to do what I do.
2: That is awesome.
3: So awesome.
2: That you get to stand backstage for all these shows. Well, we just wanted to call.

0: Alan, we wanted to thank you for all the great answers you give us to our questions. We want to thank you for your public service. Is that public service, Clint?
1: Yeah.
0: Do I thank you for what you do or not?
1: Of course you do.
2: Yeah, you can. Hey, y'all are doing a job, too. We're all doing a job for a paycheck. I tell that to people all the time, man. We're just working to get by and support our families.
0: You know? Well, that's why we're naming you a super rockin' rock star, Clint.
1: Woo-hoo!
2: I appreciate you guys.
1: We
2: That's
1: love
2: humbling,
1: you, man.
2: I appreciate y'all a lot. Yeah.
0: Humbling. Okay.
1: Yes. It is a great honor, Wes.
2: It is. It's a great honor from you guys.
3: Congratulations, you legend. You have earned the title of the Rock Show's Super Rockin' Rock Star.
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1: It's Christy and Wes from The Rock Show on the smoking pole. What's something nobody looks cool doing? We're going to finish up with the number one answer
2: here in just a minute. Yep. All right, we're going to start with Lubbock County Mugshots.
1: Okay.
2: They commented today. Mm-hmm. They said smoking crack. Okay. Nobody looks good doing it.
1: I don't know. Nobody. About that.
2: Anthony Moody said drinking from a straw. Do we look lame drinking from straws?
1: Yeah, you do.
2: Don't even know.
1: Yeah.
2: Steve Forcade said eating a popsicle.
1: Okay.
2: A pretty good answer. Yeah. Melissa said missing the last step on the stairs.
1: That one's terrible.
2: Kevin said carrying 8 grocery bags because you're only making one trip. Yeah.
1: Good answer.
2: Dustin said wearing a neck pillow through the airport.
1: Yeah, I've seen those guys.
2: That's pretty lame.
1: Uh-huh.
2: Steve said sneezing while you're naked. We've had regular sneezing and sneezing while you're naked now.
1: That is very specific. Yeah. And you know, how do you know? Because your eyes are closed. Are you filming yourself? Is that horse's song playing in the background?
2: I don't even know. Samantha said walking into a spider web.
1: Okay.
2: Yeah.
1: I did that over the weekend.
2: Yeah, that one's stupid.
1: Yeah.
2: Justin said trying to discreetly smell spoiled milk. Nothing discreet about it.
1: Oh, these guys are rocking this question.
2: What about waddling across a hot parking lot while you're barefoot?
1: Okay, good one.
2: All right, are you ready for the number one answer?
1: All right, the number one answer was something nobody looks cool doing.
2: The number one answer from everybody was being a jerk. Nobody looks cool being a jerk.
1: Oh.
2: That was the number one answer, I'm telling you.
1: And nobody used my answer.
2: What was yours?
1: Yawning.
2: Oh, yeah, you do look pretty lame yawning.
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1: It's like the news we found wadded up next to a trash can. 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
1: It's Christy and Wes from The Rock Show on the smoking pole. What's something nobody looks cool doing? We're going to finish up with the number one answer
2: here in just a minute. Yep. All right. We're going to start with Lubbock County Mugshots.
1: Okay.
2: They commented today.
1: Mm-hmm.
2: They said smoking crack. Nobody looks good doing it.
1: I don't know.
2: Nobody.
1: About that.
2: Anthony Moody said drinking from a straw. Do we look lame drinking from straws?
1: Yeah, you do.
2: Don't even know.
1: Yeah.
2: Steve Forcade said eating a popsicle.
1: Okay.
2: A pretty good answer.
1: Yeah.
2: Melissa said missing the last step on the stairs.
1: That one's terrible.
2: Kevin said carrying 8 grocery bags because you're only making.

0: get one trip. Yeah.
1: Good answer.
0: Dustin said wearing a neck pillow through the airport.
1: Yeah. I've seen those guys.
0: That's pretty lame.
1: Uh-huh.
0: Steve said sneezing while you're naked. We've had regular sneezing and sneezing while you're naked now.
1: That is very specific. Yeah. And you know, how do you know? Because your eyes are closed. Are you filming yourself? Is that horses song playing in the background?
0: I don't even know. Samantha said walking into a spider web.
1: Okay.
0: Yeah.
1: I did that over the weekend.
0: Yeah, that one's stupid.
1: Yeah.
0: Justin said trying to discreetly smell spoiled milk. Nothing discreet about it.
1: Oh, these guys are rocking this question.
0: What about waddling across a hot parking lot while you're barefoot?
1: Okay, good one.
0: All right, are you ready for the number one answer?
1: All right, the number one answer was something nobody looks cool doing.
0: The number one answer from everybody was being a jerk. Nobody looks cool being a jerk.
1: Oh.
0: That was the number one answer, I'm telling you.
1: And nobody used my answer.
0: What was yours?
1: Yawning.
0: Oh, yeah, you do look pretty lame yawning.
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1: Yes, it's the Christmas edition.
2: More Christmas jokes.
1: Yeah, it's a little rougher than even the regular ones.
2: Oh, no.
1: But I made a commitment, and I'm going to see it through.
2: All right, man.
1: Christmas jokes for the kids every Friday all the way through Christmas.
2: Oh, boy.
1: All right, then.
2: Mm-hmm.
1: You ready?
2: I'm so ready.
1: Why is your brow furrowed?
2: I can't
1: Don't
2: wait.
1: Don't furrow your brow
2: I
1: at me.
2: I love a good Christmas joke.
1: Your face is going to stick that way.
2: I don't even care anymore.
1: You don't want that to-
2: I don't even care. Go ahead, get it done.
1: Chrissy!
2: What?
1: Why did Rudolph flunk out of high school? Chrissy, I'm asking you, why did Rudolph, you know, he's a red-nosed reindeer.
2: Yeah.
1: Why did he flunk out of high school?
2: I don't know.
1: Because he went down in history.
2: Okay, God, Wes. Stupid.
0: This has been Great Moments in Dad Jokery.
1: Oh, my God.
2: Oh.
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2: Terrible.
0: They're like biscuits and gravy. Down home. Oh, so good. Okay. They're not like biscuits and gravy at all. I'm just hungry. It's the Rock Show with Chrissy and Wes. Great Moments in Dad Jokery.
2: All right.
1: You ready?
2: I'm never ready, dude.
1: Chrissy.
2: What?
1: Chrissy.
2: What?
1: How come pelicans are always low on cash? Chrissy, I want you to think about it. How come pelicans are always low on cash? Because they have really large bills.
2: Oh, that's horrible. That was just really, really bad.

0: 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God.
1: This has been Great Moments in Dad Jokery on The Rock Show. Congratulations, you lucky duck. 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
1: 27-year-old Cynthia Martinez from Connecticut was charged with murder earlier this month.
2: Oh, no.
1: In connection with the March killing of a man.
2: Yeah.
1: Police have not revealed a possible motive.
2: Okay, possibly it's because she wanted him dead.
1: Hey, that sounds like a...
2: I'm real good at this motive game.
1: I think that you could be right.
2: Okay.
1: Wow, Wes.
2: I like to jump in every once in a while, straighten you out.
1: The investigators need to call on you.
2: I know.
1: You're the secret weapon.
2: I've got the brain working.
1: So anyway, Cynthia Martinez got caught because apparently she Googled, "Does God forgive murderers?" on the same day as the guy died. So she had a bit of a guilty conscience.
2: Oh, I feel bad for her laughing at this.
1: I mean, a little bit.
2: Somebody died, but we're laughing at Cynthia.
1: Right.
2: Who is a dum-dum.
1: Cynthia is dumb.
2: Okay.
1: Yeah.
2: All right. I have a 57-year-old Florida man named James Tidwell.
1: What did he do?
2: Mr. Tidwell, Titty to his friends.
1: Titty, okay.
2: That's what they call him.
1: Right, yeah.
2: Mr. Titty.
1: Mm-hmm.
2: Notice the hard D's in there,
1: the
2: everybody.
1: Yes.
2: Say he burglarized a boat while dressed as Superman.
1: Okay.
2: I got a picture for you right there. Look at this geezer right here.
1: Right. Oh, wow. Yeah. Okay.
2: And the cop said, "Hey, you can't steal from that boat," after they took pictures with him, of course.
1: Yeah.
2: And he said, "I only took three things."
1: It was only three.
2: They didn't like that excuse.
1: And the winner is, it's actually Superman.
2: All right, then.
0: You, sir, are the champion.
1: Okay.
2: There you go.
0: One individual just climbed to the top of Mount What Were You Thinking? 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
1: Experts say you should squirt your starfish. 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
3: 27-year-old Cynthia Martinez from Connecticut was charged with murder earlier this month.
1: Oh, no.
3: In connection with the March killing of a man.
1: Yeah.
3: Police have not revealed a possible motive.
1: Okay, possibly it's because she wanted him dead.
3: Hey, that sounds like a...
1: I'm real good at this motive game.
3: I think that you could be right.
1: Okay.
3: Wow, Wes.
1: I like to jump in every once in a while, straighten you out.
3: The investigators need to call on you.
1: I know.
3: You're the secret weapon.
1: I've got the brain working.
3: So anyway, Cynthia Martinez got caught because apparently she Googled, does God forgive murderers, on the same day as the guy died. So she had a bit of a guilty conscience.
1: Oh, I feel bad for her laughing at this.
3: I mean, a little bit.
1: Somebody died, but we're laughing at Cynthia.
3: Right.
1: Who is a dum-dum.
3: Cynthia is dumb.
1: Okay.
3: Yeah.
1: All right. I have a 57-year-old Florida man named James Tidwell.
3: What did he do?
1: Mr. Tidwell, Titty to his friends.
3: Titty, okay.
1: That's what they call him.
3: Right, yeah.
1: Mr. Titty.
3: Mm-hmm.
1: notice the hard D's
3: yes, everybody. Yes.
1: Say he burglarized a boat while dressed as Superman.
3: Okay.
1: I got a picture for you right there. Look at this geezer right here.
3: Right. Oh, wow. Yeah. Okay.
1: And the cop said, hey, you can't steal from that boat after they took pictures with him, of course.
3: Yeah.
1: And he said, I only took three things.
3: It was only three.
1: They didn't like that excuse.
3: And the winner is, it's actually Superman.
1: All right, then.
0: You, sir, are the champion.
3: Okay.
1: There you go.
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0: I learned patience from my adoptive dad. All he had to say was,
1: "Hey, you got this. Just breathe." Hey. Hey, we're pretty good.
0: Yeah.
1: Might have to start a band.
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0: Hey, it's Chuck with Loudwire Nights, and on this Monday night, we've got a lot of fun in store to help us, you know, get through Monday. But the thing I'm looking forward to most, we've got a few birthday celebrations for James Hetfield. Yes, that's right. It is his birthday right now, and we will celebrate him tonight on the show. Don't miss it. Loudwire Nights starts at 7 o'clock. I'll see you soon.
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You know how hard it is for me to resist the urge to say yeah all the time with that song? It's Collective Soul and Shine on this Monday morning with me, KC. And I got a question. What's something from growing up that a younger generation would absolutely lose their mind trying to deal with? We'll find out coming up in 8 minutes. First, it's Dio.

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Two Doors Down, When I'm Gone on this Monday morning, and I just stumbled across the list this morning of old school struggles that people say that completely break younger generations today. And for someone who has a teenager at home, this stuff hits a little too close to home, if you ask me. And before anybody starts yelling back in my day, I want you to hear me out here. Some of these are actually pretty funny, like waiting by the family phone all night because somebody might call. If your little brother picked up first, game over. Or having to write down directions before you left the house because GPS wasn't a thing. I was arguing with my son about that just the other day. We were trying to find our way around town, and he kept telling me to plug it into GPS. I was like, you know, back in my day, we didn't have that. If you missed your turn, congratulations. You're now on an unexpected road trip. Don't even get me started on recording songs on the radio. I mean, you'd sit there for 20 minutes waiting for your favorite song. And then, you know, some a-hole like me would

0: Just talk right over the intro. I still remember trying to print MapQuest directions before heading somewhere new, and you'd end up with 6 pages of instructions, and somehow you'd still miss the exit. So today's question, what's something you had to deal with growing up that younger people today would never survive? I have a feeling we're about to unlock some core memories here, and I want you to share those with me via the app, okay? I got Soundgarden coming up. I got Ozzy Osbourne on the way. Plus, we got new music from our pal Tim Montana coming up. Don't go anywhere.
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0: right. It is his birthday right now, and we will celebrate him tonight on the show. Don't miss it. Loud Rye Night starts at 7 o'clock. I'll see you soon.
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New music from Black Label Society and Name in Blood. And my name is KC. Thank you so much for hanging out with me on this Monday morning. Let's keep it rolling now with Nirvana and All Apologies.

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It's funny because it's true, and I think the reason she hates me so much is because I'm a big fan of the Dutch oven. 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

hot pursuit and fiery auto crashes. Some will die in hot pursuit while sifting through my ashes. Some will fall in love with life and drink it from a fountain that is pouring like an avalanche coming down the mountain.

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could really go for some cold August rain right about now. I'm tired of sweating in places I didn't know I could sweat. It's Guns N' Roses on this Monday morning, as it is time now for another exciting episode of Dig This. But here's something I never would have guessed. A small business owner discovered that in some cases, it's actually cheaper to mail a heavier package than a lighter one. Seriously. And apparently there's a

0: 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So what did this guy do? 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Not because he was trying to prank people, but because it actually lowers the shipping price. 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

0: Green Day and Dilemma on this Monday afternoon, as it is time now for your Dumb Dumb of the Day. Stupid dummies doing stupid stuff. And today's Dumb Dumb takes us to Connecticut, where police arrested a 27-year-old woman who's been charged with murder. According to investigators, it wasn't just evidence at the scene that caught their attention. Earlier that same day, she allegedly searched one question online, and that is, does God forgive murderers? Yeah, she Googled it. And I know people Google some strange things. I searched whether fish can actually hear a trolling motor before. And I searched why my truck suddenly started making a weird noise. But if your search history starts sounding like an opening scene of a true crime documentary, you probably made a few questionable life decisions. So investigators say the search helps support the theory that the crime was premeditated. So here's today's free advice. Google is a fantastic tool. Don't get me wrong. You can use it for recipes, weather, sports scores, but maybe don't use it to workshop future criminal charges, okay? Landing this lady the top spot is our Dumb Dumb of the Day.
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1: 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But the thing I'm looking forward to most, we've got a few birthday celebrations for James Hetfield. Yes, that's right. It is his birthday right now, and we will celebrate him tonight on the show. Don't miss it. Loud Rye Night starts at 7 o'clock. I'll see you soon.
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We'll be waiting for you at work. So drive around a bit longer with all this rock. 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

Good afternoon to you. I'm Maggie Meadows. I hope you had a great weekend. I'm guessing you were not watching any VHS tapes over the weekend, but maybe you still have some. I did see an article about some VHS tapes that went for big, big money. I'm telling you, it might be time to get in the basement and check things out. We'll talk more about it in two songs. It's Mammoth with The Spell.

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0: about you, but I am still sitting on some VHS tapes. I know 100% mine are not worth anything. They're just special to me. A lot of music ones like Bon Jovi, Guns N' Roses. Do you have any movie VHS tapes that are in really, really good shape? Because, yeah, that's first and foremost. They've got to be in good shape. Back to the Future VHS copy. Once sold for $75,000. 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Top Gun. This was a Diet Pepsi promotional copy, making it a much rarer than a standard release. $17,500. Can you imagine? The Empire Strikes Back on VHS sold for $12,500. The copy was near mint and still had its original $79.95 price tag attached. There were also reports of a first edition Terminator VHS selling for $32,000 in 2022. Are you kidding me? Seriously, you may want to take a look at your VHS tape collection.
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Yeah, so relatable. I see myself in that song. What happened? Well, apparently the search for a new lead singer for Skid Row is still ongoing. The band launched a worldwide audition campaign in partnership with Sweetwater to find a permanent replacement for Eric Grunwald. They received hundreds of submissions and have narrowed down the field to a handful of finalists, from what I understand.

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Last month at a show in Chicago, Chris Robinson of the Black Crowes joined Jack White on stage. And I'm here to tell you, I have probably watched that video over 25 times. It's so good. They did I'm a Mover from the band Free. If you did not watch it, seriously, check it out. People online, when it happened, kept calling for another collab, saying the band's name could be the White Crowes or the Black Stripes. Yes, yes, yes. It's Breaking Ben with Something Wicked.

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0: replace with Mayday, a fan favorite Marvel movie franchise. Black Panther is getting a threequel. That's right. Black Panther 3 is a go, and it will be in theaters December 15th of 2028.
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I did spend some time over the weekend listening to the new album from Tim Montana, Entire State of Tim Montana. It's like, his first full-length album since Savage. 16 tracks on it, Southern Rock and Hard Rock. It's really, really good. Tim Montana now with Break Me Down.

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So I just stepped out of the studio to grab some water, and in the lunchroom is a cut-up watermelon, which I like watermelon, but I was like, random, and why? Well, apparently today is National Watermelon Day, and one of the ladies here in the office brought in a watermelon for everyone, which is nice, but I don't recall seeing any tequila in the lunchroom on National Tequila Day. What was up with that?

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Did I ever tell you I used to have a customized Bon Jovi plate? And sometimes, you know, like at a stoplight, people would be like, yeah, Bon Jovi. Or sometimes driving, I would get the finger. And I always thought, well, geez, maybe they don't like Bon Jovi. And now that I think about it, maybe they just didn't like my driving.

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Five Finger Death Punch and the band just dropped a new album, Legacy, this past Friday. And The Warning will be dropping a new album later this month on August 28th. The band now with Kerosene.

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8: 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But the thing I'm looking forward to most, we've got a few birthday celebrations for James Hetfield. Yes, that's right. It is his birthday right now, and we will celebrate him tonight on the show. Don't miss it. 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I'll see you soon.
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